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8: A better life with Dr. Sanjay Gupta.
9: Vaping is often thought of as the safer choice over traditional cigarettes. But safer doesn't mean safe. New study out of Australia suggests nicotine e-cigarettes may raise the risk of certain cancers. That vapor isn't just harmless water. It contains chemicals that could damage your cells, even your DNA. I know a lot of people look to vaping to quit cigarettes, but here's the catch. E-cigarettes aren't actually approved to help you quit. And a lot of people end up trading one nicotine habit for another. Now, if you want to kick the habit, reach for things that are proven to work. Nicotine patches, gum, lozenges. If you're still having trouble, talk to your doctor about some prescription medications that might increase your odds of success. Nicotine is one of the most addictive drugs out there, no matter what form it might come in. I'm Dr. Sanjay Gupta, helping you live a better life.

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4: Good morning and welcome to another Sunday morning edition of Cumulus Media Toledo's Contact. It's Eric Chase, host of this show, the afternoon show on Q105, and I've had the honor to host the AFSP Out of the Darkness Walk for many, many years now. I think my first year was 2014. It's coming up on Saturday, October 3rd. Let's talk to the director of the walk now. She was here last year. She's back again with some new info. It's Peggy Myers, now on Contact. Thank you so much for coming by. Good to see you.
5: Yeah, good to see you. Thanks for having us.
4: You, not us.
5: Me.
4: Just you.
5: Just
4: you,
5: me.
4: I guess.
5: I'm alone after all this time.
4: After years of having the humble honor of being able to host the walk, I finally get you in last year, and now you come alone this year. What growth?
5: I know. For sure. I'm not so...
4: When are you going to step away from this?
5: I don't know. I still got a few years in me, so
4: okay, good.
5: I still got a passion for it and like what I'm doing, and I won't say it's easy at this point, but, you know, you have your footwork that you've already laid out, and so it's just a matter of checking the check boxes off and making sure everything's done so that we have a good walk.
4: We can get into the guts of things and why we do it and why you should come out, but what are the biggest challenges coordinating this year in and year out?
5: Getting people to respond back to you.
4: Like herding cats, they would say,
5: yeah,
4: right?
5: Like herding cats, yeah. It was like, okay, you send out an email, and it's like, okay, is that person still working there? Did they retire? Did they forward their email address onto someone else? And, you know, just getting a lot of bumping into walls as far as that goes, just getting people to, you know, get back to you, and it's on their schedule, not my own. And
4: it does seem between Megan not here this year, Rachel stepping back but still being a part of things, your daughter, there's a couple other familiar faces that I can't put names to right now. It seems like as long as I've been associated with you guys, AFSP and the walk, it seems like there's been a solid core, though, of volunteers over the years.
5: Yeah, we have a real good core of volunteers right now. We have Jo, who does our volunteer coordinator. She gets a lot of kids from the high school that she teaches at. We have a guy named Joe who is real good with community involvement.
4: I think I met him last year with NAMI. His name is on my board somewhere.
5: Oh, really?
4: Yes.
5: Really? Okay. And then we have Michael, who's just an awesome volunteer that helps us with everything that we need to do with the parades and the tabling events. Emily, who does everything or answers all my questions that I don't know how to do. She's my right-hand person. Bob, my partner, who helps me with building things and the walk route. He sets up the walk route for us. We have a 2-mile walk route this year. We have Barbara and Kathy. They're our sponsorship coordinators. They do an awesome job on trying to get sponsorships for us. It's just, I hope I got everybody on there. Michael, Joe, Jack. Jack does good. He helps us with tabling events also. We just did the Fulton County Fair and reached out to a lot of people up there in Fulton County. So that was real good. That was a big time commitment, but we got it covered. We do have a solid core of volunteers, but we're always looking for more. So
4: had you been at the Fulton County Fair before?
5: Last year was our first year.
4: And last year at the walk, I'm guessing the fair was still about a month before the walk. Do you know if anybody made it out from the fair? Because we're the only out of the dark this walk for how many miles?
5: Right. We try to cover Northwest Ohio. So that's a pretty big area.
4: Yeah.
5: As far as that, we have Cleveland Walk, and I don't know where all the walks are. There is Columbus, of course, Cincinnati, Dayton.
4: Nothing super close.
5: No, not super close.
4: Meander through the crowd, observe them, talk to people. It seems like we're very Toledo centric. So I'm always curious to see what kind of connection we have with the rural communities where the dialogue about mental health is still coming along. Maybe not as quickly with the entire community as it is here in the more dense areas.
5: Right. We're trying to reach out to those rural areas. We have our billboards. We have 5 in Toledo. We have 1 going to Bowling Green. We have 1 going to Sandusky. The more we're out and about, the more we do have people, even at the Fulton County Fair, they're like, oh yeah, I'm already signed up again.
4: Great.
5: Yeah, we went last year. I want to go again.
4: Good.
5: And, you know, so the reminder, but yeah, it's not so much educating people on who we are and what we do versus just being kind of in their face again and saying, hey, we're still around, you know, come and see us again. So that part is huge. I think, you know, that so many people are familiar with what we do.
4: When was the first year you were associated with the walk here?
5: I've been involved since 2011.
4: When was the first walk here?
5: I think it's been 18 years now.
4: Okay.
5: So that would be, do the math. Yeah. 2008
4: or so. 2008,
5: something like that came out.
4: We got the COVID thing mixed in there as well. Okay, right, I was just curious. So. Back with my friend, leader of this year's AFSP Out of the Darkness Walk, Peggy Myers, and we return here on Cumulus Media Toledo's Contact.
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8: For a discussion about the upcoming Out of the Darkness walk with AFSP, hopefully you can make it out to Promenade Park Saturday, October 3rd. Let's get back into it now with Peggy Myers. My first year was 2014. Okay. What was it like those first couple of years? Was it even a walk? Because I remember my first year, 2014, we were at, before Promenade Park, before it was rebuilt, and it was, it was more like a, I don't even want to say a large group. It was like a huddle of people.
9: Right.
8: And I didn't even really need a microphone. And now there's got to be 1,000 people. Yeah. What was it like when
9: we're
8: it first?
9: 1,200, 1,250. First, when I went to the very first walk, that it was called the Toledo Out of the Darkness Walk. It was held at Centennial Quarry in Sylvania. And so many people then, it was like, well, if it's a Toledo walk, why is it in Sylvania at the quarry? And it was just a walk within the quarry, so we weren't getting any, you know, street exposure.
8: Sure.
9: For that. So there was, I don't even know how many people were at that walk, 400 maybe, something like that. But they had it set up within the quarry area where they do the concessions and the bands and all that. And they had it there, and it was a nice program. But then we did take heart to the fact that, okay, we need to get it in Toledo. Rachel was the one that pushed for that, get it into Toledo. So we took it to International Park. I think we went to Promenade Park, and that was before anything had been reconstructed on it. It was just dirt between the two buildings, and we had a hard time with people were coming in from one end, and we were all at the other end of the park, and so we were pretty small. And then we went to International Park thinking that was a little bit more intimate. I think we did 2 or 3 years there. And then 1 year, about 6 weeks before our walk happened, they're like, oh, sorry, you can't use International Park because we have it under construction. So that was the year that Promenade Park was finished and ready. And luckily it was open for us. So we took that, and the fit was really just perfect for us. We have enough room to fill up the bottom bowl, I call it. And, we just make use of all that. We have the restrooms. We have, you know, able to set so much up, and we're filling it up in these recent years. So
8: you talked about
9: really well.
8: AFSB tabling different events throughout the year. Mm-hmm. How many tables show up at the Out of the Darkness walk?
9: We have 20 to 30, just depending on, you know, weather, but about 20 to 30 different area resources that come out and help support us. Meyer comes out. They're one of our sponsors. They have a table. They get rid of, I don't know, 250 bags or whatever, and they, you know, they go out fast. Different resources, NAMI. Who else is there? Just Team Recovery. Just many. Willow. A lot of the counseling centers, Willow Counseling Center, Healing Connections.
8: The Unisons, so, the Harbors,
9: right, Unison,
8: the usual suspects.
9: Harbor, NAMI, those, so.
8: I always say with this and with the NAMI walk, I like to think that, I don't have to say this anymore, but if you're wanting to dip your toe into the pool of mental wellness, I would hope many people have traveled down that path, but not everybody. I always say that the NAMI walk and what we do in a couple of Saturdays is a great place to come and be comfortable and ask those questions that you might feel otherwise afraid to ask, because the tables, the people want to answer those questions, and they want to get you the help that you're hopefully looking for if you're at that walk, walk.
9: For sure. And the Lucas County Suicide Prevention Coalition, they have a table there, and they try to bring everybody. I've been a part of them now for about the last year, and I just try to get all the suicide prevention that's in Northwest Ohio together and on the same page as far as what's going on out there. But it is, as soon as you get to our walk, as soon as you walk into Promenade Park, you just feel that sense of community, that everybody's there for the same thing. Everybody is compassionate toward you for having a loss or for having a struggle. And it is, it's very easy to start up a conversation and to talk to someone or anyone that is there.
8: Not that we wanted to make it this joyous festival or anything like that, but I would say that it is a bit cheerier. There's also a pall over it now without the name reading, which we stopped because we would have been there till 5 o'clock in the afternoon.
9: Right.
8: We've got the memory wall now, right?
9: Yes.
8: Where people can post pictures. You might not get it back,
9: right?
8: But you can post pictures, and that's the way to remember people that have been lost. It's been interesting for me to feel. Because I would hold the microphone for you as you read the cards, and it would take some time, and you could feel the sadness.
9: Mm-hmm.
8: And we didn't want to completely lose that because it's an important part of the day. But feeling the joy, feeling people being connected to one another, people excited to be a part of the day, listening to the speakers, the beads and everything. It's certainly a different vibe. Not bad by any means. And did anybody ever come up to you and say, how come you got rid of the names? Did they give you a hard time about it as well?
9: The first couple of years they did. And it was like, we just don't have, you know, the time to do it. You could see people, in the crowd getting kind of antsy, starting to talk or this or that. So it was like, all right, we just, it was taking up to 10 minutes to do those reading of the names. And it was very profound and very nice. But with the memory tent that we have now, you can put your, bring a copy of the picture of your loved one that you've lost, and you can put it up there. If you want to get it back, you can get it back. But chances are, if it's just a photocopy of it, then, you don't need it back type thing, which is what we like. But that's nice. We use it for those pictures for our International Survivors of Suicide Loss Day. We put them up at that time when we honor, again, those ones that we've lost to suicide. But on the memory tent, you can also, write words of encouragement to anybody or write a note to your loved one, miss you every day, whatever you want. And, it gets pinned on the tent. And it's just a great way to honor those that we've lost.
8: Back with my friend, leader of this year's AFSP Out of the Darkness Walk, Peggy Myers. And we return here on Cumulus Media Toledo's Contact.
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8: Back to our discussion about the upcoming Out of the Darkness Walk with AFSP. Hopefully you can make it out to Promenade Park Saturday, October 3rd. Let's get back into it now with Peggy Myers. Another way of honoring and celebrating life and recovery. The beads.
9: Oh my gosh, yes.
8: Oh my gosh.
9: The beads is really what attracted my daughter and I to the walk years ago, 16 years ago after we lost my brother. But it was just such a unique thing. But yeah, it's the just regular festival beads that you get, but like you put them on for your different losses. If you're unfortunate enough to have multiple losses, you wear multiple beads. But white is for the loss of a child. I wear orange for the loss of a sibling. My daughter wears purple for the loss of a relative or friend. We have green beads that are represent a struggle with your, within yourself. Blue is on, means you represent supporting the cause. So there's like 10 different bead colors. So, and when you have the beads on, it's just very nice. You can go up to someone else that has white beads or orange and you just have a connection with that person immediately, mm-hmm. that they've gone through the sadness, the horror of losing that type of person that you've lost.
8: Saturday, October 3rd at Promenade Park. What time do we suggest people come on down?
9: 9:30. We'll be there setting up beforehand, but 9:30 we pretty much open the doors and we have all of our resource tables available. We have three food trucks this year. We have the Crazy Bean 419, the coffee truck. We have Sabrosa, the taco truck, and we have Smash Dogs. So they'll be ready to serve at 9:30. Then we have activities such as an activities area for people of all ages. It's not just a kids area anymore. We have yard games. We have pumpkin painting. We have a couple clowns. We have Dots and Tip Top.
8: Tip Top the clown.
9: Tip back. Yes, yes.
8: He will outlive us all.
9: I think so.
8: He is timeless. Yep,
9: he really is. So they're going to be there doing some face painting and some balloon magic. And then we have our basket raffle. We sell AFSP merchandise. We have counselors if anybody needs a counselor that day. We have those available on site. We do the, what else do we do? Yeah, we have music that goes the whole time. So it's just we have an area where you can meet up with your teams. We also this year have a group. It's called PCAN, P-C-A-N, and that's Person-Centered Athletic Network. And that is a group of kids in high school developed this and came up with it. And it's a way to be aware of your mental health as a high school athlete. And it's just they have some yard signs that they're going to bring this year, and we're going to put them down in the activities area there. And it's just ways that these kids through high school have dealt with the mental pressures of being a high school athlete. So that is something really positive that we really are happy to have on board with us this year. So, and then all the resource tables.
8: How are fundraising efforts going?
9: We're a little bit behind on that. I think we're at 23,000 as of Monday. Our goal is 65,000.
8: Oh, boy. We've got a ways to go.
9: Yeah, we've got a ways to go. And I said, how unfortunate is it that we have a hard time reaching 65,000, you know, with all these other, you know, for being such an important issue, mm-hmm. you know, of our mental health. So, we usually get there.
8: Great.
9: By the end of the year, by the end of the day on walk day, we usually reach a majority of the fundraising efforts through the kindness of everybody's heart that does show up that day. But, a little bit lagging. But we'll get there. We'll hopefully push forward and continue our fundraising efforts and make the 65,000. Again, this amount of money that we make goes into the national office, and they do all the research and development of educational programs and do advocacy for mental health. They're the ones, American Foundation for Suicide Prevention was instrumental in pushing through the 988 mm-hmm. phone number, emergency number. So that's huge. And so then that gives us all our wristbands and pins and everything that we hand out at our tabling events or festivals that we can hand out to people.
8: If groups want to get signed up, where can they do that?
9: Yep, you go to afsp.org/Toledo, and that takes you right to our, you can donate or volunteer right there. So you go to the volunteer, you can either sign up as a team member if somebody already has a team, or you can create a team and have others join you on your team. And you can, if you raise $150, you get a free t-shirt that can be handed out that day of the walk.
8: A productive, busy, somewhat entertaining day. Yes. It's snappy too. It our walk moves.
9: Yeah.
8: We don't linger with the opening right. ceremonies. Promenade Park, hopefully on another beautiful day of weather. We've been fortunate with weather the last couple of years, except for the last year at International Park.
9: Oh,
8: you remember
9: gosh.
8: That?
9: That was, we had winter, fall, spring, and summer all on one day that day. Yeah. We had horizontal rain. We had snow. That was back when we were doing balloon releases and the balloons wouldn't even lift off the ground.
8: They
9: came back down to the ground. It was so cold.
8: It was a day. So we'll hope for some good weather on Saturday, October 3rd. The website, one more time. Oh, go ahead.
9: Oh, yeah. One more thing with the walk. We actually have a 2-mile walk this year, which is a little bit different than what we've done. Now that the river walk is done mm-hmm. down through Promenade Park in the area, we're going to be leaving Promenade Park and going to the river and going up to Cherry Street Bridge, across over to Summit and all the way down Summit Street down into the park where by Lafayette Street and then back in and around. So it's a bit of a walk, but you can cut off at any time and there's plenty of streets to head you back to Promenade Park if it's too much for you, but it's a nice walk, and so that'll be good.
8: If you haven't been downtown recently, lots more new to see along the Riverwalk as well.
9: There's so much. It's so pretty and just so well done. But yeah, our website again is AFSP, for American Foundation for Suicide Prevention, .org. /Toledo.
8: Excellent.
9: And that'll take you right there to our website.
8: Seeing a couple of Saturdays. You didn't all have to look down at your notes at all.
9: I know. You did good. Thank you.
8: I did good. You're the one that did great.
9: You're the one that asked a good question.
8: Megan has been released from her duties of this.
9: Now we just need to get Emily here.
8: Tell everyone I'll see them on Saturday the 3rd. Thanks for coming in.
9: All right. Thank you. Bye.
8: Thanks to Peggy Myers. Did it all on her own this year. Her first time doing that, but leading the AFSP Out of the Darkness Walk for many years. Now, hopefully you can make it out. It's a walk that's near and dear to me. They were one of the first that reached out to me when I started talking mental health on the radio, and they offered me the opportunity to be a part of the walk. It's humble. It's very humbling. It's an honor to do it and to share some words as we get the walk going each year, and we hope to do it with you on Saturday, October 3rd. We hope to have you back here next Sunday for Cumulus Media Toledo's Contact.
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15: 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It's really hard if you haven't been in for a long time and you're sitting there thinking, oh gosh, what are they going to say to me? When they come in and they hold their hand over their mouth and when they're talking to you, they're embarrassed. A lot of them are in pain and they're afraid. We made this a zone where there's no shaming. You're not going to be embarrassed. A mother I treated probably 20 years ago and her daughter had been afraid to go to the dentist. The mom brought her in and said, Doc, you got to do something. I talked and she listened, and I listened to what she was telling me, and there was a lot of anxiety and a lot of things going on, a lot of embarrassment. My staff is so good that this patient we treated, we changed her smile. It was amazing. She looked at it. She started crying. Her mother came back to look at it. She started crying. You'll find that when you come here that we take time with patients. We listen. 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We want to take care of that person. We want to hear your story. We want to hear your experiences, and then we want to integrate it into how we can help you.
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0: Survey song number 39 in American Top 40, the Commodores still hanging in there with Old Fashioned Love. Ah, the things musicians have to do on their way up. There's a woman in the countdown who spent several months sitting in a rowboat on top of a piano in the middle of a nightclub playing guitar and singing. But she finally quit after the customers tried to drown her in beer. Details and her current hit are coming up.
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9: 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It's reported that the Treasury shows about $6 trillion in assets and over $47 trillion in liabilities. Add it all up, and it looks like the U.S. owes more than $130 trillion it doesn't have. 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
0: AT40 originates in Hollywood. I'm Casey Kasem. Well, this week, Livingston Taylor, who was born in Boston and raised in North Carolina, climbs a notch to number 38 with his second top 40 single. His hit is titled First Time Love.

0: A song that debuted last week at 40 moves to number 36 this week. It's called Who'll Be the Fool Tonight, and it's by the Larson Featon Band. Coming up, I'm going to play a piece of the biggest selling single in the history of the British charts. It was by Paul McCartney and Wings, but it never even charted in the United States.
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0: 40. I'm Casey Kasem. In his 18th week in the countdown, Billy Joel drops a notch to number 35, but hanging in there with it still rocking.

0: In our weekly review of all the number one songs of the 60s from the AT40 archives of September 1961, that was Joe Dowell with Wooden Heart, Billboard's 34th number one single of the 60s. This is American Top 40 in Hollywood, California, counting down the most popular songs in the USA. I'm Casey Kasem. We'll continue in a moment. 32 big hits to the number one song in the land.
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10: 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It appears by its own numbers, the U.S. government seems insolvent. 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
0: This is American Top 40 in Hollywood. I'm Casey Kasem. Our official weekly review of the 40 most popular songs in America rolls on.
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0: The 23rd most popular song in the USA this week, moving up two notches, Jesse by Carly Simon. I'm Casey Kasem. This is American Top 40 in Hollywood. We're counting down the week's 40 biggest hit singles, and we're 22 big hits away from the number one song in the land. We'll continue in a moment, so stay right where you are.
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0: Now from the AT40 Archives. Another of the number one songs of the 60s. We're reviewing them all at the rate of three a week from January 1960 to December 1969. And we're up to September 1961. This was the 35th number one single of the 60s, Michael by the Highwaymen.

0: in our weekly review of all the number one songs of the 60s from the AT40 archives of September 1961, that was The Highwayman with Michael, Billboard's 35th number one single of the 60s.
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0: Billy Joel on American Top 40 with his third Top 40 hit from the LP Glass Houses at number 19 and moving up. Don't ask me why, as the countdown rolls on.
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0: Robbie Dupree at number 18 in the countdown, seventh week on the chart. His hit song is called Hot Rod Hearts. The countdown doesn't stop until we reach number one.
1: Number 17.
0: This week on AT40, the Doobie Brothers have the fastest moving song within the countdown. They soar a quick 11 notches to 17 with Real Love.

0: Christopher Cross moves from number 5 to number 15 in the countdown with his former number 1 song, Sailing. 14 big ones to number 1, and we're counting them down. Coast to
1: coast. 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

Olivia Newton-John and the Electric Light Orchestra with Xanadu. In 4 short weeks, that song is already up to number 12 in the countdown. Now, from the AT40 archives. Another of the number one songs of the 60s, and we're up to September 1961. This was the 36th number one single of the 60s. Take Good Care of My Baby by Bobby Vee.

0: In our weekly review of all the number one songs of the 60s from the AT40 archives of September 1961, that was Bobby V with Take Good Care of My Baby, Billboard's 36th number one single of the 60s. This is Casey Kasem in Hollywood counting down the most popular songs in the USA on American Top 40. We're 11 big hits away from the number one song in the land this week, and we'll continue the countdown in a moment.
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0: As we continue the countdown of the 40 biggest hits in the USA, I'd like to welcome KSDB in Manhattan, Kansas, to the American Top 40 family. Great to have you with us. I'm Casey Kasem, and we're doing our weekly survey of the most popular records in the country as computed by Billboard magazine as the countdown continues.
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0: This week, Kenny Loggins climbs a single notch from 12 to 11 with I'm All Right.

0: Moving from number 10 to number 8 on American Top 40, a recent number 1 country hit, Eddie Rabbit with Driving My Life Away. 7 big hits to number 1 and counting them down. Kasich's Coast to
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0: I'm Casey Kasem. This week, Paul Simon holds steady at number 7 for the second week in a row with the first song from the soundtrack to his upcoming movie, One Trick Pony. Here's Late in the Evening.

0: Fourth week in the top 10, second week at number 6 for George Benson and the song Give Me the Night. What do Richard Benjamin, Dom DeLuise, Melissa Manchester, Ben Vereen, and Suzanne Plachet all have in common? Well, they all graduated from a famous high school. Coming up is a current hit inspired by that school.
1: The hits from coast to coast.
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16: 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From the Urban Cowboy soundtrack, here's Johnny Lee at number 5 with Looking for Love.

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6: We're up to a classic American Top 40 Extra from September 20th, 1980. It's a song that would go on to become the biggest country crossover hit of the decade, spending 6 weeks at number one on the Hot 100. This is Lady by Kenny Rogers. Lady.

0: 2 weeks away from hitting the countdown. That's Kenny Rogers with Lady, a classic American Top 40 extra from 1980.
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18: 40. I'm Casey Kasem, and we're up to the two most popular songs in the land. And at number two for the second week in a row, here's Australia's Air Supply with All Out of Love.

number 2, second week in a row on American Top 40, the Australian act who call themselves Air Supply with All Out of Love. And now we're up to the most popular song in America this week. But first, let's take a look at the tops of the other Billboard charts. At number 1 on the country chart, Looking for Love by Johnny Lee. At number 1 on the soul chart, Give Me the Night by George Benson. And at number 1 on the album chart, The Game by Queen. Now, on the pop singles chart, we've got a smash single by a superstar who's about to spend the 32nd week of her career in the number 1 spot. An incredible accomplishment. Those 32 weeks are divided among 17 number 1 songs, both as part of the Supremes and as a solo act. Here's Diana Ross in her third week at number 1 with the latest chart topper of her amazing career, Upside Down.

0: Diana Ross with the number one song in the USA for the third week in a row, Upside Down. And there you have them, the 40 most popular records in America as determined by Billboard magazine for the week ending September 20th, 1980. American Top 40s produced in Hollywood by Watermark Incorporated. Executive producer, Tom Rounds. Producer, Don Bastani. With Matt Wilson, Merrill Schindler, Jeff Leonard, Stu Jacobs, and Ann Stroiker. I'm Casey Kasem. Join me next week, and again, we'll count down the 40 most popular songs in the USA. Till then, keep your feet in the ground and keep reaching for the stars. And keep your radio tuned right where it is.
1: 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Special thanks to Kalila Dawkins, Rob Durkee, Pete Battistini, Scott Lakefield, Mike Savage, Michael Cross, Dave Nunez, and of course, the legend where the countdown began, Casey Kasem.
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As the music rolls right along on a Glass City Sunday afternoon, Jared West hanging out with you. Peter Frampton, baby, I love your way.

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Jared West hanging out with you as the music rolls right along on a Glass City Sunday afternoon. Pat Benatar now. Hit me with your best shot. Come on, I can take it.

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Jared West hanging out with you. 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

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Jared West Hanna with you on the Glass City Sunday afternoon. 93.5 RQN invites you to kick in something for our community baby shower at Laurie's Place on Westwood at 722 Westwood. Some items they're looking for the most are two baby swing swaddles, sleep sacks, large over-the-head cloth bibs for eating, double bottle warmers, cabinet locks, and socket protectors. Yeah, 722 Westwood, baby shower at Laurie's Place on Westwood. 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

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You're gonna take on the world someday. 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Waving

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You'll be all good to the get-go. Jared West hanging out with you. Just kicking back and relaxing, playing some good music to keep you company on a Glass City Sunday. The weekend is far from over with Roxette as they give you... What kind of look was that? A look. Yeah.

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Jared West hanging out with you. The boys in the band are crying. Aerosmith, Toledo's greatest hits. 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

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Jared West hanging out with you. 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The American Cancer Society's 2026 Toledo Cattle Baron's Ball promises to be a blast as you give back to our community and the American Cancer Society, held at the Toledo Zoo Malawi Event Center. 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

Toledo's greatest hits. 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Want to thank you for stopping by and hanging out. So, Toledo, until I see you next time, you know I mean it. Stay cool. How about some Toto heading out the door?

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Thanks for keeping it right here on Toledo's Greatest Hits, 93.5 RQN. Good evening to you. Paul here with us. So remember, the community baby shower is going on right now, trying to collect some good for the kids. 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

93.5 RQ&A. Hey, it's Paul here with us. So I talked about this Saturday morning. I was up in Detroit on Thursday night doing a gig, and then Friday morning we left, had a little lunch. Now, here's a fat guy giving you a place to eat. You ready? Midtown Social Kitchen and Bar. It's over on Woodward Avenue, just outside of downtown. Give it a shot if you're there for a breakfast or a lunch, whatever. They do have a full bar, but I had a really good breakfast sandwich. So when you're up in Detroit, give it a shot. They don't know me. I don't know them. I just had great food, so I thought I'd pass it along to you. Midtown Social Kitchen and Bar up there on Woodward in Detroit.

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kind of makes you want to fight, doesn't it? 93.5 RQN. It's Paul here with you. So I think Stash, our program director, really likes to kill it, man. He likes to get a certain groove going because, you know, you got Eye of the Tiger and it makes you want to fight and get up. And then you got some late 80s, early 90s hip-hop with little Bobby Brown right here. So hopefully you're having a good Sunday night like I am. You got Paul here, 93.5 RQN.

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93.5 RQN. You got Paul here with us. So I had this little thing come up 2 days ago. The 24-year-old nurse, my stepkid, told me that her oil change is due in her car. Now, she's 24. She's in her second year of nursing. She's considered an adult, but I've been taking care of this vehicle or any vehicle she's ever driven ever since she started driving at 16. Now, she's got a newer vehicle. She's making some money. Should I keep doing what I've been doing and take care of the vehicle, or should I finally boot her butt out and say, hey, get out and get your own oil change? I don't know what you do. So, any advice? Do I finally do it, or do I keep doing the roll over and play dead dad thing? 419-240-1935.

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93.5 RQN. Hey, it's Paul here with us. So I just checked the text line. There you go. At 419-240-1935. Exactly four of you just texted me. Two people said change the oil because my 24-year-old stepkid's got a car that needs an oil change. I've been doing it for, you know, ever since she was 16. And two of you said, no, make her do it. She's old enough. So thank you. You've literally tied it. Do I make her get her own oil changes? 419-240-1935.

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